0: This is Akashvani, the news read by Abhishek Mukhopadhyay. Union Cabinet has approved 8 multi-tracking railway projects at a total cost of over 20,800 crore rupees. Briefing media after the Cabinet meeting, Information and Broadcasting Minister Ashwini Vaishnav said, of these projects, 3 multi-tracking railway projects have been approved at a total cost of 10,783 crore rupees. Mr. Vaishnav said these projects cover 14 districts across West Bengal, Jharkhand, Odisha, Madhya Pradesh and Chhattisgarh, increasing the existing network of Indian Railways by about 656 kilometers. Mr. Vaishnav said that these projects are Kharagpur and Jharsuguda 4th line, Katni to Pendra Road 4th line and Bilaspur to Pendra Road 3rd line. These projects are planned to be completed up to 2029-30. Mr. Vaishnav further informed that the other 5 multi-tracking projects have been approved at a cost of nearly 10,021 crore rupees. The projects cover 17 districts across the states of Tamil Nadu, Andhra Pradesh, Karnataka and Telangana, increasing the existing network of Indian Railways by about 540 kilometers. These projects are planned to be completed up to 2029-30. Mr. Vaishnav said these routes include Arakonam to Renigunta 3rd and 4th line, Whitefield to Bangarapet 3rd and 4th line, and doubling of Hosur-Omalur line. The approved multi-tracking projects will enhance connectivity to approximately 2,100 villages having a population of about 52 lakhs. Mr. Vaishnav informed that the government has decided to four-lining or quadrupling of all the 7 high-density railway corridors.
1: The 7 high-density railway corridors, along with several other corridors that are expected to carry significant traffic in the future, are being upgraded to 4-line. This also includes the Golden Quadrilateral, Delhi to Mumbai, Mumbai to Chennai, Chennai to Kolkata, and Kolkata to Mumbai routes. In addition, its 2 diagonals, the

0: Delhi to Chennai and Mumbai to Chennai routes are also being quadrupled along with the Delhi to Guwahati corridor.
1: Ye dono diagonals phir Delhi se Guwahati.
2: These routes are Delhi to Howrah, Mumbai to Howrah, Delhi to Mumbai, Delhi to Guwahati, Delhi to Chennai, Howrah to Chennai and Mumbai to Chennai route. These routes covers 11,000 km railway networks and four lining of 2,000 km has been completed. These approved projects for four lining are related to the high density railway networks. Prime Minister Narendra Modi has said that the cabinet decision will ensure faster passenger movement, stronger connectivity and additional freight capacity. In a social media post, Mr. Modi highlighted that the five railway projects worth over 10,000 crore rupees will foster better rail connectivity in South India and also benefit lakhs of people. The Prime Minister also said that the cabinet decision pertaining to three multi-tracking projects worth over 10,500 crore will add additional railway network and improve connectivity across Chhattisgarh, Jharkhand, Madhya Pradesh, Odisha and West Bengal. He added that it will also encourage tourism, especially heritage and wildlife related tourism, and lower logistics costs. Union Minister of Commerce and Industry Piyush Goyal has called on BRICS countries to work together to expand opportunities for women entrepreneurs and women-led enterprises in international trade. The minister also stressed the need for easier access to credit, markets and predictable rules of businesses to leverage growth and opportunities for women-led enterprises. He was addressing the BRICS WBA Women-Led Development Conference in New Delhi. Mr. Goyal said India is focused on empowering women financially, socially and through education, skills and an improved quality of life with the objective of making women drivers of the country's growth. India has intensified its humanitarian assistance to Nepal in the wake of the devastating flash floods, delivering over 130 tons of relief material and deploying 54 expert personnel to support search, rescue and forensic operations. The Indian Embassy in Nepal said yesterday that an 8 Indian Air Force aircraft carrying 35 tons of relief and rescue supplies landed in Kathmandu, marking the latest shipment in a continuous aid effort launched on August 26, 2026. And that is the end of this news bulletin.
3: আকাশবাণী কলকাতা অনুষ্ঠান শুনছেন সঞ্চয়িতা প্রচার তরঙ্গে। এখন শুনবেন যুববাণীর অনুষ্ঠান সুপ্রভাত, উপস্থাপনায় সুইটি প্রামাণিক।

connected by this project. Already from Wadi to Secunderabad, work is going on. It has been approved earlier. And now from Hyderabad to Secunderabad to Kazipet. So the two major corridors where the connection points are Kazipet and Wadi. In between there is Secunderabad. These two corridors get connected by a four-lining corridor. So this makes a huge traffic interchange can happen between these two corridors.

0: informed that the government has decided to four-lining or quadrupling of all the 7 high-density railway corridors. He said these routes are Delhi to Howrah, Mumbai to Howrah, Delhi to Mumbai, Delhi to Guwahati, Delhi to Chennai, Howrah to Chennai and Mumbai to Chennai route.
1: Railway ke 7 high density corridors.
2: The 7 high density railway corridors, along with several other corridors that are expected to carry significant traffic in the future, are being upgraded to 4 line. This also includes the Golden Quadrilateral, Delhi to Mumbai, Mumbai to Chennai, Chennai to Kolkata, and Kolkata to Mumbai routes. In addition, its 2 diagonals, the Delhi to Chennai and Mumbai to Chennai routes, are also being quadrupled, along with the Delhi to Guwahati corridor.
1: Ye dono diagonals. Phir Delhi Guwahati.
0: Prime Minister Narendra Modi has said that the cabinet decision will ensure faster passenger movement, stronger connectivity and additional freight capacity. In a social media post, Mr. Modi highlighted that the 5 railway projects worth over 10,000 crore rupees will foster better rail connectivity in South India and also benefit lakhs of people. The Prime Minister also said that the cabinet decision pertaining to 3 multi-tracking projects worth over 10,500 crore will add additional railway network and improve connectivity across Chhattisgarh, Jharkhand, Madhya Pradesh, Odisha and West Bengal. He added that it will also encourage tourism, especially heritage and wildlife related tourism, and lower logistics costs. Union Minister of Commerce and Industry Piyush Goyal has called on BRICS countries to work together to expand opportunities for women entrepreneurs and women-led enterprises in international trade. The minister also stressed the need for easier access to credit, markets and predictable rules of business to leverage growth and opportunities for women-led enterprises. He was addressing the BRICS WBA Women-Led Development Conference in New Delhi. Mr. Goyal said India is focused on empowering women financially, socially and through education, skills and an improved quality of life with the objective of making women drivers of the country's growth. Highlighting women's financial inclusion, Mr. Goyal noted that India has nearly 300 million women bank account holders and provides collateral-free loans to women seeking to start their own work, including those without a credit history.
3: 100 million women in rural India, in the villages, are members of 9 million self-help groups who get together to experiment, to work on an idea. Women who earn about 100,000 Indian rupees, which is probably barely $1,000, but which means a lot for a woman who didn't earn anything until then, has now exceeded about 30 million, whose personal income is over 100,000 Indian rupees. And we hope to continue to expand both the number and the amount. We call them Lakhpati Didis. Lakhpati as in a person with 100,000 rupees and Didi is a sister.
0: Today is the third day of the Global FinTech Fest 2026 in Mumbai. Prime Minister Narendra Modi inaugurated the GFF on Tuesday. We have more from a correspondent.
4: On the third day of the Global FinTech Fest in Mumbai, various sessions on agentic AI, tokenization and quantum technology have been organized. Union Minister Jyotiraditya Sindhia will address a session titled Connect India, Empowered Finance, Building Trusted Digital Infrastructure for the AI Economy. RBI Governor Sanjay Malhotra will address a session titled Shaping the Next Decade of Finance, Technology, Trust and Innovation. SEBI Chairman Tuhinkant Pandey, former Chairman of UIDAI Nandan Nilekani, SBI Chairman C.S. Shetty are also scheduled to address important sessions during the day. Prarthana, Akashwani News, Mumbai.
0: The Election Commission of India, ECI, has revised the schedule of the ongoing Special Intensive Revision, SIR, of electoral rolls in Tripura. Various political parties, including the ruling Bharatiya Janata Party, BJP, demanded it in view of the September 28 village committee elections in the state's tribal areas. With January 1, 2027 as a qualifying date in the state, the SIR exercise, which was earlier scheduled to commence from September 5th, has now been deferred. This is Akashwani giving you the news.
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0: India stepped up its humanitarian assistance to flooded Nepal with the 8th Indian Air Force aircraft carrying 35 tons of relief and rescue supplies landed in Kathmandu yesterday.

0: Minister of External Affairs MEA said the latest consignment includes National Disaster Response Force NDRF equipment, rescue gear, forensic supplies and replenishment supplies for the Indian Army teams involved in the ongoing relief and rescue efforts. We have more from a correspondent.
1: India's assistance comes as rescue operations continue in areas affected by flash floods in Nepal, including at the Chilimi Tunnel in Rasuwa, where an Indian team is working alongside the Nepal Army in search and rescue operations. According to Nepal's Disaster Management Authority, 13,646 people have been rescued so far in the flood-hit areas, while around 5,132 people remain missing. Among those reported missing are around 2,860 people from Rasuwa and 1,787 from Nuwakot. The missing include Nepal Army personnel, Nepal Police and Armed Police Force personnel, government employees, bank and financial institution employees, as well as foreign tourists. India's relief response began shortly after the devastating flash floods in the last week of August. The first Indian relief aircraft arrived in Nepal on August 26, carrying 10 tons of supplies, including temporary shelters, blankets, hygiene kits, solar lamps and medicines. Yashasvi Kiryal for Akashvani News, Delhi.
0: International Atomic Energy Agency, IAEA, has referred Iran to UN Security Council for the first time in 20 years, citing Tehran's failure to cooperate with a long-running probe into uranium traces found at undeclared sites. The IAEA's 35-member board approved the resolution by 23 votes to 5 with 8 abstentions. Russia, China and Niger voted against it. The resolution was proposed by the United States, Britain, France and Germany. Referring Iran to the Security Council opens the country to possible sanctions and asset freezes. However, such punitive measures are unlikely because Iran's allies Russia and China are permanent Security Council members and can veto any punitive action. The Financial Action Task Force, FATF, has warned countries about the growing misuse of gaming and gambling platforms for financial crimes. FATF said criminals are using gambling platforms to move money without actually gambling, splitting large amounts into multiple small transactions, and placing unusual or coordinated bets to avoid detection. It has also flagged illegal and unlicensed online gaming as a major risk. India Meteorological Department IMD has issued a red colour warning for heavy to very heavy rainfall with isolated extremely heavy rainfall over Odisha for today. The weather agency has forecast heavy rainfall over Assam, Meghalaya, Nagaland, Manipur, Mizoram, Tripura, Gangetic, West Bengal, Bihar, Jharkhand, Chhattisgarh, Kerala, Mahe and Uttarakhand during the next 2 days. The Met Department has forecast thunderstorms accompanied by lightning and gusty winds over Tamil Nadu, Puducherry, Karaikal, Andhra Pradesh, Telangana, Sub-Himalayan West Bengal and Sikkim till the 15th of this month. Similar conditions are likely to prevail over the Andaman and Nicobar Islands, Arunachal Pradesh, East Uttar Pradesh and Madhya Pradesh till tomorrow. Hot and humid weather over coastal Andhra Pradesh is likely today. In the US Open, Americans Ben Shelton and 11-seed Francis Tiafoe have set up an All-American men's single semifinal. In the women's single semifinals on Friday, defending champion Arina Sabalenka will face 3rd-seed Jessica Pegula, while 4th-seed Coco Gauff will play Elena Rybakina of Kazakhstan. In the men's singles quarterfinals, 8th-seed Shelton stunned defending champion Carlos Alcaraz in a 5-set thriller. Tiafoe defeated fellow American Alex Mitchelson in his quarterfinal match. Both Shelton and Tiafoe are chasing the first Grand Slam final. In the other men's quarterfinals, 28th-seed Belgian Alexander Blok is currently playing against unseeded Russian Karen Khachanov, while top-seed Alexander Zverev of Germany will play Dutchman Botik van der Zandschulp today. News just in Philippines, 5 people have died and 86 remain unaccounted for after a fire broke out on a ferry off the Palawan province. The country's coast guard says the fire erupted on the MV June Aster as it neared its destination at the tourist hotspot of Coron in Palawan province. And now for a look at today's newspapers, it's over to Nina Arakkal.
2: Thank you, Abhishek. Defence Minister Rajnath Singh's meeting with the Sri Lankan President in Colombo is noticed prominently by the dailies. Hindustan Times quotes the Sri Lankan President Anuradha Kumarasinghe as saying, "won't allow our soil to be used for anti-India activities." Delhi turns into a diplomatic fortress as BRICS leaders arrive, reports the Pioneer. Following the tragic Satyaniketan tragedy in Delhi, the Asian and age rights. Delhi surveys 1,200 PGs, launches big crackdown. In another story, the Asian Age says,

0: BJP to mark Prime Minister's 25 years in service with birthday outreach. And finally, century on, Oxford set to return Naga ancestral remains. Well, the Tribune reports that 39 Naga ancestral skulls, some taken more than a century ago during British colonial rule, are to be brought home from Oxford to Nagaland. And with that, it's back to you, Abhishek.
1: Thank you, Dina. And now, before we end the bulletin, the headlines once again. Union Cabinet approves Railways 8 multi-tracking projects worth over 20,800 crore rupees. Prime Minister Narendra Modi says Cabinet decision will ensure faster passenger movement, stronger connectivity and additional freight capacity. India calls upon BRICS countries to work together to expand opportunities for women entrepreneurs and women-led enterprises in international trade. India ramps up Nepal flood relief with 8th aid flight, specialized tunnel team and forensic experts. IAEA refers Iran to UN Security Council over nuclear non-compliance. IMD issues red alert for heavy rainfall in Odisha today. And in tennis, Ben Shelton and Francis Tiafoe set up an All-American men's single semifinal at the US Open in New York. And with that, we end the morning news. Have a nice day.
2: আকাশবাণী কলকাতা অনুষ্ঠান শুনছেন সঞ্চয়িতা প্রচার তরঙ্গে। এখন শুনবেন নজরুল গীতি, শিল্পী প্রিয়াঙ্কা দত্ত।

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1: 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The projects are aimed at increasing line capacity, improving operational efficiency and easing congestion on key routes. Briefing the media after the cabinet meeting yesterday, Information and Broadcasting Minister Ashwini Vaishnaw said three projects costing over 10,783 crore rupees will cover 14 districts across West Bengal, Jharkhand, Odisha, Madhya Pradesh and Chhattisgarh, adding about 656 kilometers to the existing railway network.
2: Secunderabad to Kajipet, if you look at it, it basically connects one major corridor which is towards Vijayawada and another corridor which is towards Mumbai. These two corridors get connected by this project. Already from Wadi to Secunderabad, work is going on. It has been approved earlier. And now from Hyderabad to Secunderabad to Kajipet. So the two major corridors where the connection points are Kajipet and Wadi, in between there is Secunderabad. These two corridors get connected by a quadrupled by a four lining corridor. So this makes a huge traffic interchange can happen between these two corridors, and many trains which have to go from east to west or from south to east or from south to west, they can all use this corridor for their connectivity.
1: Prime Minister Narendra Modi has said the cabinet decision on railway multi-tracking projects will ensure faster passenger movement, stronger connectivity and additional freight capacity. He said the projects will strengthen rail connectivity in South India and benefit lakhs of people. Union Minister of Commerce and Industry Piyush Goyal has called on BRICS countries to work together to expand opportunities for women entrepreneurs and women-led enterprises in international trade. The minister also stressed the need for easier access to credit markets and predictable rules of business to leverage growth and opportunities for women-led enterprises. He was addressing the BRICS WBA Women-led Development Conference in New Delhi. India has stepped up its humanitarian assistance to flood-hit Nepal with the 8th Indian Air Force aircraft carrying 35 tons of relief and rescue supplies that landed in Kathmandu yesterday. Ministry of External Affairs MEA said the latest consignment includes National Disaster Response Force NDRF equipment, rescue gear, forensic supplies and replenishment supplies for Indian Army teams involved in the ongoing relief and rescue efforts. International Atomic Energy Agency, IAEA, has referred Iran to UN Security Council for the first time in 20 years, citing Tehran's failure to cooperate with a long-running probe into uranium traces found at undeclared sites. The IAEA's 35-member board approved the resolution by 23 votes to 5, with 8 abstentions. Russia, China, and Niger voted against it. The resolution was proposed by the United States, Britain, France, and Germany. The Financial Action Task Force, FATF, has warned countries about the growing misuse of gaming and gambling platforms for financial crimes. FATF said criminals are using gambling platforms to move money without actually gambling, splitting large amounts into multiple small transactions and placing unusual or coordinated bets to avoid detection. It has also flagged illegal and unlicensed online gambling as a major risk. Today is third day of Global FinTech Fest 2026 in Mumbai. Union Minister Jyotiraditya Sindhya will address a session titled Connected India Empowered Finance, Building Trust Digital Infrastructure for the AI Economy. India Meteorological Department has issued a red color warning for heavy to very heavy

This is the Sancheta channel of Akashvani Kolkata, broadcasting on 297.6 meters corresponding to 1008 kilohertz. And now it's time for the Western Music Program.

Good morning, dear listeners. I am your studio friend and I welcome you all to the Western Music Program of the Sancheta channel of Akashvani Kolkata. Today morning, I'm not going to begin with a very cheerful question. I'm not going to ask you how your day was. I'm not going to ask you whether life is beautiful, because sometimes those questions arrive too late. This morning, perhaps we need to ask a different question, a more difficult one, a more human one. How are you? Really, how are you? No, I'm not looking for the socially acceptable fine or the digitally polished doing great, neither the professionally convenient busy. But how are you when the room becomes quiet? How are you when everybody assumes that because you are functioning, you must be fine? How are you when you're laughing with people but carrying a private universe of pain? This morning's Western Music Program is on the occasion of World Suicide Prevention Day, observed globally on today's date, that is the 10th of September. Today I'm not here to merely discuss about suicide. I am here to discuss silence, because sometimes the most dangerous thing about human suffering is not that it exists. It is that it remains untranslated, unspoken, unheard. So this morning we begin not with answers, but with a conversation.

That was the Beatles with Help. And what an extraordinary word that is, Help. Just four simple letters, yet perhaps among the most difficult words for a human being to say. We live in a situation that has made independence fashionable. Handle it, be strong, don't cry, move on. Others have it worse. And slowly, without realizing it, we create a world where asking for help begins to feel like an admission of failure. But perhaps it isn't. Perhaps asking for help is not the opposite of strength. Perhaps it is one of its most sophisticated forms, because to say that I cannot carry this alone anymore requires enough courage. And perhaps today, somebody listening to me needs to hear this. You do not have to earn the right to be helped. You do not have to prove that your pain is dramatic enough. Pain is not a competitive examination, and suffering does not need a certificate to become enough valid.

The Sound of Silence, perhaps one of the most appropriate titles ever written for the subject of emotional suffering. Because silence is not always empty, because silence is crowded. It is crowded with thoughts, with memories, with exhaustion, with things a person does not know how to explain. And perhaps the art of being human lies partly in learning to hear what people cannot always say directly.

0: Dear listeners, today on the occasion of World Suicide Prevention Day, we have a small excerpt through a conversation which we could manage with eminent psychiatrist Dr. Shayandeep Ghosh, a person who has worked extensively in understanding emotional distress and human behavior. A small conversation with Dr. Shayandeep Ghosh.
1: Good morning. This morning, we are thrilled to have been able to connect with evidence psychiatrist Dr. Shayandeep Ghosh. Welcome, Dr. Ghosh, to the program.
2: Good morning.
1: Let me begin with something rather uncomfortable to talk about. These days, we do talk about everything. Our food, our holidays, our relationships, our productivity, our photographs, most importantly, our opinions. But when it comes to emotional pain, suddenly language disappears. Why do you think so?
2: Because it disappears because we don't want to accept the harsh realities. But the point is, we have to accept harsh realities. Because other things of life are important, the fun things, the not so fun things are also very important. And today, we are on a very important day for us who practice psychiatry or who deal about psychological problems or illnesses. I will not call every psychological illness an illness. I would call problems, or I'll call a person who's having some psychological issue. But today is World Suicide Prevention Day, and we try to observe it in some form or the other every year, because this is a very big issue all over the world, in India, in Bengal, in Kolkata, everywhere. And the numbers which people are being affected with this are a very huge number.
1: In a strange way, does silence become a performance?
2: It is not only about performance. It is about the way you perceive situations, the way you perceive things, or the way you've been taught to perceive things from your childhood. Because at this moment, we are dealing with a situation where suicidality, depression, these situations are becoming very common among the young age group. Earlier, we used to say that depression is a problem with the middle-aged, 45-plus in the female age group, in the females, and 55-plus for males. But now, a second group is being afflicted more and more with these problems, and that is the age group between 15 and 30. So the adolescents, young children, young people who are at the beginning of their careers, who are building their careers, who are building their lives, who are building their relationships, they are facing a lot of issues. It is not only about how you perform or how people look at you, but how you perceive the situation, how you've been taught to perceive. And here, one very important point for

0: me would be the way you've been taught to deal with frustrations or rejections. Earlier in our society, I would primarily talk about our society because that is what I know really. We were used to facing frustrations, rejections, small ones really, like not getting a Cadbury or getting one piece of a Cadbury, getting a small lodgings, getting just a part of a food every day in our then prevalent joint family setup. With the disappearance of the joint family setup, which was an absolute, an absolute acceptable social change, a social situation, in the smaller families, the nuclear families, the child is being brought up, we've been given everything. So he or she doesn't realize that what am I doing to deserve this really? Why do I get this prize today? I can just say a small thing. When we were children, we were used to having one piece of a chocolate. Now a child is used to having the full chocolate to himself or herself. So that is a change. Now, as he or she grows up, these situations increase. After the chocolate comes the toys, then the books, then the prizes, then the school, then a bike, and ultimately it goes on to relationships. And at that stage, relationships are his life settlements, his career plan. And at that stage, he or she is not able to accept the frustrations which he has made, he or she has never been taught to. So what happens really? Sometimes the frustration turns outward and becomes violence, aggression, or homicidal tendencies, or usually turns inwards, leading to deliberate self-harm, suicidality, of these situations. And that really is a very important point. You see, we must say that there have been a lot of changes all the world over. The rejections have increased actually in the world. The frustrations have increased. But we are not bringing up our children in the proper way. That is what I think we always talk in psychiatry or psychology of an internal locus of control. Like how I can control the situation from within me, not how the surroundings can be altered, because that is not in my hands. So this is what the point I want to make. It is for us to teach our children that, to put it in plain words, life is very unfair. Learn to live with things and situations which will be unfair to you. As my favorite poet, Tagore, quotes in one poem, I will just say this poem in Bengali because then I'll translate it. I cannot translate it. He said that Monre aji kaho je bhalo mondo jahai asuk shottere lao shauje. He's telling his mind himself that whatever comes, good or bad, accept it nicely. So this is something which is very inherent to our philosophy, to our teachings, to our literature, to our culture. But we somehow have abandoned that. That is a problem.
1: Thank you, Dr. Ghosh. But we often encounter situations where we see that people assume sadness as depression, and then they assume that the person maybe has suicidal tendencies. We often see that people come up with solutions rather than listening. And they say like phrases like cheer up, and these phrases can sometimes be inadequate. So do you think that listening sometimes is more complicated than speaking?
0: Listening is very important. Listening is the first thing that we must do when we are dealing with psychological issues. And words like cheer up, get well, try and increase the strength of your mind, words which we as psychiatrists or psychologists, people working in the field of mental health, do not like. Because we feel that depression, which is a major cause of suicide, right? Suicide has many other causes, but the major one is depression. So that really is a preventable condition. So we must try to identify just a small episode of feeling down and low from a situation where a person is suffering.

become really depression, and depression which may go on to get suicidality. And yet another very important thing is that we must inquire. We cannot prevent suicide by pushing it under the carpet. We must bring it out. We must bring it in the open. We must discuss about it with the family members. We must make it aware to the family members. I, for myself, when I see a

holiday, let's go on a tour, doesn't help in these situations, because a person who's really depressed will feel even more depressed if we take him out for a tour, because that is a time when others will feel very nice, but he won't be able to enjoy. Because when we talk of depression, when we talk of any of our psychological conditions, we talk of three real big pillars. We talk of the biopsychosocial model. Another, people have started adding a fourth dimension, which is the spiritual model, spirituality. But mainly, let us talk of the biopsychosocial model. Biopart, that is the neural changes in the brain. And that is a very important part. That needs to be dealt with medication and with categorical treatment, which is there for depression and for suicide. Then there is the psychological aspect, which needs to be dealt with by the psychologist through counseling. And by psychologist, I mean somebody who's really qualified to do a psychotherapy or a cognitive behavior therapy, whatever he or she thinks is adequate. The social part, that we can talk with the family and we can bring about some changes. We cannot bring about entire changes in that. It is like if somebody has lost a job or there's been a breakup of relationship, we cannot mend it very easily. So we have to do this. So these are the three pillars, but we must tackle each pillar separately. And if we tackle each pillar separately, we'll be able to bring out better results.

That was a small excerpt with a conversation we had with eminent psychiatrist Dr. Shandeep Ghosh on the occasion of World Suicide Prevention Day. And perhaps that brings us directly to the idea of changing the narrative. Not asking, why didn't they tell anyone? But perhaps asking, did we create a world in which telling someone felt safe enough? The question that deserves to remain in the air for a while is, did we successfully create a world in which honesty feels safe? We can safely confide in another person? Because sometimes people do not hide their pain because they enjoy secrecy. Sometimes they hide it because they have previously been punished for telling the truth. Don't be dramatic. You're overthinking. Everybody goes through this. You have everything. Why are you unhappy? And just like that, a conversation closes abruptly.

That was Bill Withers and Lean on Me. And there is something profoundly political about that phrase, because human beings are often taught that self-sufficiency is the highest achievement. But perhaps civilization itself exists because we lean on one another. A child leans on a parent, a student leans on a teacher, a patient leans on a doctor, a friend leans on another friend, and sometimes the person who appears perfectly capable simply needs someone to sit beside them. Not to solve them, not to lecture them, not to diagnose them, just to remain.

And perhaps that is what care truly means. Not caring somebody else's entire life, but refuses to let them believe that they have to carry everything alone. Human beings were never designed for emotional solitary confinement. We are, whether we admit it or not, profoundly dependent creatures because we survive through one another.

Panicking is never really a solution because discomfort often makes us disappear. We do not know what to say, so we say nothing. We become awkward. We become intent to change the subject. We assume someone else will deal with it. But sometimes the beginning of support is remarkably ordinary. A simple message, a small visit, a random question, a pause. You haven't seemed yourself lately. Would you like to talk? No, this is not an interrogation, but definitely an invitation.

Loneliness is a fascinating paradox. You can be alone and feel peaceful. You can be surrounded by people and feel completely invisible. So perhaps loneliness is not simply the absence of company. Perhaps it is the absence of being understood. We live in an age of extraordinary connectivity. We can communicate across continents in seconds. And yet, how many people have someone they can actually call at 3 a.m. in the morning and say, "I am not okay."

Technology has definitely given us contact, but contact is not always connection. 1,000 followers cannot necessarily replace one person who genuinely listens to you. Loneliness is not always visible. It does not necessarily announce itself. It may wear a beautiful smile. It may arrive punctually at work. It may even attend every party. It may even be the funniest person in the room. That is why we must learn to look beyond appearances, not suspiciously for sure, but definitely with compassion.

And there it is, the eternal question. All the lonely people, where do they all belong? Perhaps they belong everywhere. In classrooms, in offices, at dinner tables, at parties, on social media. Perhaps loneliness does not always live in empty houses. Sometimes it does live inside very, very crowded rooms.

There are definitely conversations we postpone because we assume there will be always another day, another evening, another opportunity, another phone call. But perhaps one of the greatest mistakes of human existence is assuming that time is an unlimited resource. So, say what needs to be said, ask what needs to be asked, and definitely do listen while there is still time to listen.

Some journeys do not move in straight lines, and recovery is not always a staircase. Sometimes it's a road, a long, winding, unpredictable road. Sometimes you move forward, sometimes you feel as though you have returned to the beginning. But roads are not judged by how quickly they are travelled, and neither should human beings be. And that again brings us to our conversation, which we had with eminent psychiatrist Dr. Shayandeep Ghosh.

0: Doctor, we often come across the phrase that suicide prevention is everyone's responsibility. But do you consider that this statement is sometimes misunderstood? Because we often resort to our friends when we feel depressed or when we feel very low. And then we don't really resort to a psychiatrist or a therapist who can actually help us out. So what is your take on this situation?
1: So so what's important is that for everybody to understand or be aware, and that is why we keep remembering these days or bringing up these days, that we all talk about the situation. We don't brush it under the carpet, because that is the tendency. And often are people telling us that don't tell this in front of the person who is suffering. But that won't help. We have to discuss it. We have to discuss it in totality. We really have to give the time. Concerned person, whoever is talking, should be able to make it clear to the family the situation, what the situation is like. Now, if we do this awareness over a long period of time, it is very nice if we can do it at the college level, not at the high school level, so it becomes known to the parents that they really try and understand the cues. There are some categorical cues where a person will say, yeah, I'm feeling ill or whatever. And there are some not so categorical cues, there are silent cues, which a person must understand, that the family or the parents must understand and be aware of. And they must decide to take this person, take this adolescent or take the adult person to a psychiatrist and a psychologist or both, and give up with categorical help. For awareness, for me, would remain the cornerstone of every sort of treatment model.
0: Finally, Doctor, one last question. In the initial point of the interview, you had mentioned about the collective action of the society. So what would you say is the single most important cultural change that we need to bring about as a society?
1: It's like the cultural change in society is a very big word. It will be very difficult for any particular individual or even a group of individuals to bring about a cultural change. What I feel is most important is the awareness about the presence of psychological illnesses. We used to say in a very, very short sentence that if there are some

0: breathing problems, for which you go to a doctor. There are some psychological problems for which you must go to a doctor. In the treatment is very much categorical. The treatment is very much helpful. So the cultural change part is that the society becomes less stigmatized or does not isolate a person who's having depression or psychological or whatever psychological illness for that matter, and then we can really tackle the problem.
1: Thank you so much, Dr. Ghosh, for spending some time with us. We are really enriched by your valuable insights. Thank you again.
0: Thank you. My pleasure. Thank you.

And with that, we come to the end of the first Western music segment of the day. On World Suicide Prevention Day, the message is not that life is always easy. It isn't. The message is not that pain can always be solved by a song. It cannot. The message is something more realistic and perhaps, therefore, more helpful. With this, I draw an end to the first Western music program of the day. I shall return again at 12:20 in the afternoon. Till then, stay tuned to the Sanchayata channel of Akashbani Kolkata. Please stand by for the next announcement.

This is the Sanchaita channel of Akashvani Kolkata, broadcasting on 297.6 meters corresponding to 1008 kilohertz. And now it's time for the Western Music Program. Good afternoon and welcome, dear listeners. There are medicines that enter the bloodstream. There are conversations that enter the mind, and then there is music. Something far

are more mysterious, which sometimes neither enters or yet they reach the destination that is within us and language cannot locate it. Today, we are not going to treat music merely as entertainment. We are going to think of it as companionship, as a memory, as emotional architecture, as a quiet

without a face, a friend without a physical presence, a voice that enters a room without knocking. So, dear listeners, for the next 40 minutes, let us explore the delicate relationship between music, mental well-being, memory, solitude, and radio. This is not a program about escaping life through music. Perhaps it is about learning how music sometimes helps us return to life. Let us begin with a track by none other than Bob Marley.

Don't worry about a thing is, of course, not a psychological prescription. Human beings cannot simply switch anxiety off because someone tells them to. And yet, music can occasionally do something remarkable. It can temporarily reduce the noise. Not solve the problem, not erase the grief, but create a small emotional distance between us and the storm. Sometimes that distance is enough to breathe. And breathing, after all, is where many, many recoveries begin.

Mental well-being is often misunderstood as permanent happiness, but it is not. A psychologically healthy life does not mean that one never feels sad or lonely or angry or exhausted or fearful. It means, perhaps, that we gradually learn not to interpret every difficult emotion as the end of ourselves. Music understands this better than many motivational speeches. A song can be melancholic and beautiful at the same time, and perhaps that is one of its greatest lessons. Sadness does not cancel beauty.

Silence and loneliness are not the same thing. A person may be surrounded by people and feel emotionally abandoned, and another may sit alone in a room listening to a familiar voice on the radio and definitely feel accompanied. This is one of radio's quiet miracles. The broadcaster may never know who is listening. The listener may never meet the broadcaster. And yet, for a few minutes, a relationship exists. A voice says, "Good afternoon." And somewhere, someone thinks, "Yes, good afternoon. I am here."

Music has an extraordinary relationship with memory. A fragrance can take us back, a photograph can take us back, but a song? A song can sometimes transport an entire emotional world. Suddenly, we are not merely remembering a moment. We are remembering who we were when that moment happened. The younger self, the hopeful self, the heartbroken self, the self that survived something we thought we never would. And perhaps that is why revisiting old music can sometimes feel like meeting previous versions of ourselves.

There are days when the mind feels overcrowded. Thought after thought, expectation after expectation, a future that has not arrived and a past that refuses to leave. Music can become a form of emotional organization. A rhythm gives structure to time, a melody gives shape to feeling. And lyrics sometimes say what we have been unable to formulate. That is not weakness. Sometimes, borrowing the words of a song is the first step towards discovering our own.

Mental well-being also depends upon connection, not necessarily constant company, not endless conversation, but the knowledge that connection is possible. Music creates unusual forms of connection. People separated by countries, generations,

languages and personal histories can recognize themselves in the same melody. For 3 minutes, strangers can inhabit the same emotional landscape, and that is a remarkable achievement for a sequence of sounds.

And then there are those late-night encounters with the radio. Perhaps you know them. The world becomes quieter, the traffic slows, the household sleeps, and suddenly a song arrives through the darkness. Late-night radio has always had a different psychology. It speaks to those who are awake for reasons they may not wish to explain. The student, the traveler, the worker, the dreamer, the lonely, the sleepless, this person simply unwilling to end the day. Radio does not interrogate them. It simply continues. And perhaps the most beautiful thing about music is that it does not insist on one interpretation. The same song can mean love to one person, loss to another, and freedom to someone else. Music is not always a message delivered. Sometimes it's a space offered, and we enter that space carrying our own memories.

There's another reason radio remains important. It is one of the few media experiences that still allow us to receive without constantly responding. We do not always have to comment, like, share, react, or defend an opinion or perform happiness. Sometimes, we can simply listen. And in a culture increasingly obsessed with being seen, perhaps listening has become a radical form of rest.

This afternoon, we have traveled through songs, memory, solitude, silence, companionship, and the invisible intimacy of the radio. And perhaps we can leave with one final thought, that mental well-being is not the absence of difficulties. It is also the presence of small things that help us live through them. Maybe a conversation, a walk, a familiar voice, a moment of rest, a song, and somewhere in the background, a radio still playing. Because long before algorithms learned our preferences, radio understood something deeply human. Sometimes people do not need to be entertained. Sometimes they simply need to feel that the world is still speaking to them. This is your companion on the airwaves, thanking you for sharing these moments of reflection and music. Dear listeners, do take care of your mind. Be gentle with your emotions. Do not be ashamed of difficulties. And never underestimate the healing possibilities of a song that finds you at exactly the right moment. And until we meet again, keep listening not only to the music but also to yourself. This is your studio friend with the Western Music Program of the Sancheta Channel of Akashbani Kolkata, broadcasting on 297.6 meters corresponding to 1008 kilohertz. I'll be right back at 1:10 in the afternoon, right after the news to be relayed from the Delhi station. Therefore, dear listeners, stay tuned to the Sancheta Channel of Akashbani Kolkata, broadcasting on 297.6 meters corresponding to 1008 kilohertz. And please stand by for the news to be relayed shortly from the Delhi station.

Defense Minister Rajnath Singh has described the maiden visit of Japan Air Self-Defense Force fighter aircraft to India as a significant milestone in the India-Japan defense partnership. In a social media post, Mr. Singh said it reflects both nations' growing trust and shared commitment to peace and stability in the Indo-Pacific. Mr. Singh noted that the development follows highly productive discussions held with his Japanese counterpart, Shinjiro Koizumi, in New Delhi last month. The defense minister said mutual exchange of visits, such as Exercise Veer Guardian, further strengthens this synergy. The three-day Global Dryland Congress 2026 is underway in New Delhi. The program is being held on the theme Transforming Dryland Agriculture with South-South Cooperation. Panel discussions are being held on various themes, including breeding for tomorrow, accelerating genetic gains, and climate-resilient dryland landscapes. Union Minister for Agriculture and Farmers Welfare, Shivraj Singh Chauhan, will address the Congress later in the day. Director General of the World Health Organization, WHO, Dr. Tedros Adhanom Ghebreyesus, met Union Health Minister Jagat Prakash Nadda on the sidelines of the 79th session of the WHO Regional Committee for Southeast Asia and Delhi, Timor-Leste. Dr. Tedros congratulated Mr. Nadda on India's significant health gains, particularly in maternal and child health and the fight against non-communicable diseases. In a social media post, the WHO Director General said through 1,60,000 Ayushman Arogya Mandirs, India is bringing screening for hypertension, diabetes and common cancers closer to communities with referral pathways for further care. Ahead of the BRICS Summit 2026, the Delhi police has imposed a blanket ban on the operation of drones and several other small aerial platforms across the national capital from today till the 14th of this month, citing heightened security concerns. Delhi Police Commissioner Anurag Kumar issued the order under Section 163 of the Bharatiya Nagarik Suraksha Sanhita 2023 as part of enhanced security arrangements for the summit. The restrictions will remain in force until Monday. According to the order, the prohibition covers a wide range of aerial platforms, including drones or unmanned aerial vehicles, unmanned aircraft systems, quadcopters, remotely piloted aircraft, paragliders, paramotors, hang gliders, microlight aircraft, small powered aircraft, hot air balloons, and para jumping from aircraft. India has stepped up its humanitarian assistance to flood-hit Nepal with the 8th Indian Air Force aircraft carrying 35 tons of relief and rescue supplies that landed in Kathmandu yesterday. The Ministry of External Affairs said the latest consignment includes National Disaster Response Force equipment, rescue gear, forensic supplies and replenishment supplies for Indian Army teams involved in the ongoing relief and rescue efforts. The Indian Meteorological Department has issued a red colour warning for heavy to very heavy rainfall with isolated extremely heavy rainfall over Odisha for today. The weather agency has forecast heavy rainfall over Assam, Meghalaya, Nagaland, Manipur, Mizoram, Tripura, Gangetic, West Bengal, Bihar, Jharkhand, Chhattisgarh, Kerala, Mahe and Uttarakhand for the next 3 to 4 days. And with that, we end this news bulletin.

This is the Sancheta channel of Akashvani Kolkata, broadcasting on 297.6 meters corresponding to 1008 kilohertz. And now it's time for the Western Music Program.

Good afternoon, dear listeners, and welcome back to the Western Music Program of the Sanshweta Channel of Akashvani Kolkata. Before we begin the final segment of this afternoon's Western Music Program, let me place a question. Not a complicated question, neither a philosophical one, neither a question requiring a perfectly composed answer. Just four small words. Are you okay? Perhaps one of the most frequently asked

asked questions in human conversation. And perhaps at the same time, one of the questions we answer most automatically with, I'm fine, I'm okay, nothing's wrong, all's good. We say these things sometimes because they are true, but sometimes we say them because explaining the truth would take too long. Today, as Are You Okay Day and World Suicide Prevention Day invite us to think more seriously about emotional well-being, perhaps we should begin by admitting something uncomfortable. Not everyone is okay, and not everyone who smiles is okay. Not everyone who succeeds is okay. Not everyone who appears socially surrounded is okay. Human suffering does not always announce itself dramatically. Sometimes it continues quietly while a person goes to work, attends classes, answers messages, laughs at jokes, and fulfills every responsibility expected of them. So, this afternoon, it's not about forcing happiness. It is not about pretending that optimism can solve every crisis. It is about something perhaps more realistic. Hope, attention, connection, and the courage to remain present even when life does not immediately become easier. And through music, we shall spend the next 50 minutes reflecting upon the mind, loneliness, resilience, listening, and that profoundly human possibility of beginning again. Therefore, what are we waiting for? Let us begin.

Dear listeners, before we move further with our program, there is a weather warning, which is a yellow weather warning for West Burdwan, Birbhum, Jhargram, Hooghly, East Burdwan, Bankura, East and West Midnapur, saying that light to moderate thunderstorm and lightning accompanied with light to moderate rain and gusty wind with speed.

reaching 30 to 40 kilometers per hour, likely to affect over some parts of West Burdwan, Birbhum districts during the next 2 to 3 hours from 1:05 in the afternoon on 10th September 2026. This is the end of the yellow weather warning for West Burdwan, Birbhum, Jhargram, Hooghly, East Burdwan, Bankura, East and West Medinipur. And now we come to an announcement which is regarding the 138th Dak Adalat and Pension Adalat. It says that the 138th Dak Adalat and Pension Adalat under the chairmanship of Chief Postmaster General West Bengal Circle will be held on 28th of October 2026 at 12:30 in the office of the Chief Postmaster General West Bengal Circle, Yogayog Bhavan, P36, CR Avenue, Kolkata 700012, through Google Meet, which is a video conference. The Adalat will attend to the complaints concerning postal services and pension claims of pensioners drawing pension from the post offices of West Bengal, Sikkim and Andaman and Nicobar Islands. The complaint must contain full details including reference number, date of letter received earlier from various postal authorities and the mobile number of the complainant. The complaint should be addressed to Sri S. C. Das, ADPS, CS, Office of the Chief Postmaster General, West Bengal Circle, P36, CR Avenue, Kolkata 700012, so as to reach on or before 30th September 2026 by post or through email in email ID cpmg_wb@indiapost.govin adpgcob@gmail.com or pg.wb@indiapost.gov.in. The complainant is requested to attend Dak Adalat and Pension Adalat through Google Meet, which is a video conference, on the above scheduled date and time. For any clarification, ADPS CS could be contacted in telephone number 033-2212-0250 or 033-2212-0612 or 033-2212-0500. The applications or emails for Dak Adalat or Pension Adalat should be superscribed with the word Dak Adalat / Pension Adalat. Cases involving legal matters, example succession, etc., and policy matters will not be taken up in the above Dak Adalat and Pension Adalat. This is the end of the announcement regarding the 138th Dak Adalat and Pension Adalat.

Dear listeners, we come back to our Western Music program where we were talking about mental health and also World Suicide Prevention Day, which is celebrated today, that is on the 10th of September. Hope is something which is often misunderstood. We imagine hope as confidence that everything will eventually turn out exactly as we want them. But perhaps genuine hope is more modest than that. Hope does not always say everything will be wonderful, but sometimes hope simply says that this moment is not the entire story. So wait. Wait patiently, and on difficult days that may be enough. You do not have to see the whole future. Sometimes you only need to survive the present hour.

There's something wonderfully honest about certain songs. They do not rush to repair the sadness. They sit beside it. And perhaps this is where our conversations about mental health often go wrong. We are frequently uncomfortable with other people's pain. So, we try to fix it immediately. We offer advice before understanding, solutions before listening, positivity before permission to feel. But sometimes a person does not need a lecture on how to become happier. Sometimes they need someone who is capable of saying that you do not have to perform happiness in front of me. The question, "Are you okay?" becomes meaningful only when we are prepared to listen to an answer we may not find comfortable. Asking is easy, but listening is an art. Real listening requires patience. It requires us not to interrupt every silence, not to turn another person's pain into a comparison with our own, not to immediately say you should be grateful or others have it worse. Pain is not a competition, and emotional suffering does not become less real simply because someone else is suffering differently.

We live in an extraordinary noisy world. Everyone is speaking, everyone is posting, everyone is expressing. And yet, genuine listening sometimes feels increasingly rare. Perhaps mental well-being is connected not merely to being surrounded by voices, but to being heard by someone who is genuinely present. The difference is enormous. A crowd can surround you and still not see you. One attentive human being, however, can sometimes remind you that your existence has not disappeared into that noise.

Connection does not always arrive through grand gestures. Sometimes it's an ordinary message. A small cup of tea, a familiar song, sent at the right moment. Someone remembering that you had a difficult week. Someone noticing that your silence is different from your usual silence. Care is often quiet, and perhaps that is why we sometimes fail to recognize how powerful it can be.

Young people are constantly told that they are the future, but perhaps we should be more careful with that phrase. A young person should not have to carry the burden of becoming everyone's future while struggling to survive the pressures of the present. Grades, careers, expectations, appearance, relationships, social media, the terrifying pressure to know exactly who one is supposed to become. Perhaps we need to allow people, especially the young people, the freedom to be unfinished, to be uncertain, to change their minds, to fail without believing that failure has made them failures. Life is not an examination which has only one final result.

There are periods in life when the imagination becomes dangerous. Not because imagination itself is dangerous, but because pain can convince us that the future contains nothing new. But the future is remarkably stubborn. It keeps producing things we could not predict. People we have not met, conversations we have not yet had, places we have not seen, versions of ourselves we have not yet become. This is not a promise that everything will be easy. It is simply a reminder that certainty about despair is often an illusion.

Perhaps one of the most difficult things about being human is that we cannot always protect the people we love from pain. We cannot live their lives for them. We cannot think their thoughts. We cannot entirely enter their private emotions.

emotional worlds, but we can remain available. We can notice, we can ask, we can listen, and when necessary, we can encourage someone to seek professional help without making them feel ashamed for needing it. Needing help is not a moral failure. Human beings were never designed to carry everything alone. They are meant to love themselves. Therefore, dear listeners, do whatever you want, but keep on loving you.

We often demand superhuman strength from ordinary human beings. Be productive, be beautiful, be successful, be emotionally stable, be socially available, be ambitious, be grateful, be positive all the time. But human beings are not machines designed for uninterrupted performance. We are affected by loss, by exhaustion, by rejection, by loneliness, by uncertainty. And recognizing our limits is definitely not weakness. It is one of the foundations of psychological wisdom.

Dear listeners, today on Are You Okay Day and World Suicide Prevention Day, perhaps we can carry one question with us beyond this program. Not as a social ritual, not as an automatic greeting, but as a genuine act of attention, and that is asking, are you okay? And perhaps when someone asks us the same question, we might occasionally allow ourselves to answer honestly, because honesty can be the beginning of connection, and connection can be the beginning of support, and support can sometimes help make another day possible. Positivity does not mean smiling through unbearable pain. Hope does not mean pretending that everything is fine. And strength does not mean carrying everything alone. Sometimes strength is saying that I'm not okay today. I shall ask for help and I shall stay in. If you are listening to me this afternoon and finding life overwhelmingly difficult, please do not remain alone with immediate danger. Reach out to someone you trust and seek urgent professional or emergency support in your area, because your pain deserves attention, your life deserves protection, and your existence is larger than the worst moment you're currently experiencing. Thank you for sharing this journey of music and reflection. This is your studio friend bidding you goodbye. Please stand by for the news to be relayed shortly from Delhi.

This is Akashvani and I am Valsa Williams with the midday news. The headlines. Prime Minister Narendra Modi meets philanthropist Prince Rahim Agha Khan V in New Delhi, discusses partnership in healthcare, rural development, youth and women's empowerment. WHO Chief Dr. Tedros Adhanom Ghebreyesus praises India's significant health gains in maternal and child care and non-communicable diseases. Brent crude oil prices continue to trade above $100 per barrel as Iran-US conflict intensifies. Weather Department issues red alert for heavy to very heavy rainfall in Odisha today. And in cricket, India to take on Bangladesh in semi-final of Women's Asia Cup in Dubai this evening. Prime Minister Narendra Modi today met eminent philanthropist Prince Rahim Agha Khan V in New Delhi. In a social media post, Mr. Modi said he fondly recalled the late Agha Khan IV and his enduring contributions to development efforts. The Prime Minister said they discussed ways to further strengthen India's partnership with the Agha Khan Development Network in healthcare, agriculture, rural development, youth and women's empowerment. External Affairs Minister Dr. S. Jaishankar also met eminent philanthropist and 50th Imam of the Ismaili community, Prince Rahim Agha Khan V in New Delhi. In a social media post, Dr. Jaishankar said they discussed the impactful work in social development and heritage preservation by the Agha Khan Development

0: network and further opportunities in India and abroad. Director General of the World Health Organization, WHO, Dr. Tedros Adhanom Ghebreyesus, met Union Health Minister Jagat Prakash Nadda on the sidelines of the 79th session of the WHO Regional Committee for Southeast Asia in Delhi, Timor-Leste. Dr. Tedros congratulated Mr. Nadda on India's significant health gains, particularly in maternal and child health and the fight against non-communicable diseases. In a social media post, the WHO Director General said, through 1,60,000 Ayushman Arogya Mandirs, India is bringing screening for hypertension, diabetes and common cancers closer to communities with referral pathways for further care. He said, India's ASHA workers are another powerful example of healthcare reaching people where they are, supporting mothers and children from conception through adolescence. Dr. Tedros said expanded immunization and the increase in institutional deliveries from 78% to 93% are contributing to sustained declines in maternal and child mortality. Union Minister of Civil Aviation K. Ram Mohan Naidu has said Indian aerospace and defence market, which was valued at $30 billion in 2025, is now projected to be doubled at $61 billion in the year 2035. Addressing a conference, Vortex, a national initiative for MSME integration into global aerospace supply chains in New Delhi, Mr. Naidu said the passenger air traffic in the country is expected to grow at 8.9% year-on-year through 2035, which is the fastest for any major economy in the world.
1: India's aerospace and defense market was valued at over $30 billion in 2025. And now it is projected to nearly double to $61 billion by 2035. In 10 years, you are going to see this whole industry double in itself. Our commercial aircraft fleet is around 860 today in the country. And it is projected to triple to roughly 22,050 by 2035. The passenger traffic in India is expected to grow at 8.9%. year-on-year through 2035, which is the fastest for any major economy in the world.
0: Union Agriculture and Farmers Welfare Minister Shivraj Singh Chauhan has held high-level bilateral meetings with his counterparts from Malaysia, Timor-Leste and Myanmar. The meeting was held yesterday on the sidelines of the 9th ASEAN-India Ministerial Meeting on Agriculture and Forestry in New Delhi. During his meeting with Malaysia's Agriculture and Food Security Minister, Malaysia Mohammed bin Sabu, Mr. Chauhan noted the importance of sharing knowledge, expertise and best practices. The minister also expressed interest in strengthening collaboration in joint agricultural research, technology and innovation. Meanwhile, Mr. Chauhan held a meeting with the Agriculture Minister of Myanmar, Mei Naung. During the meeting, the minister noted that the memorandum of understanding between the two countries is at an advanced stage of finalization for strengthening cooperation in agriculture and allied sectors. The three-day Global Dryland Congress 2026 is underway in New Delhi. The program is being held on the theme Transforming Dryland Agriculture with South-South Cooperation. Panel discussions are being held on various themes, including breeding for tomorrow, accelerating genetic gains, and climate-resilient dryland landscapes. Union Minister for Agriculture and Farmers Welfare, Shivraj Singh Chauhan, will address the Congress in the post-lunch session. Ahead of the BRICS Summit 2026, the Delhi police has imposed a blanket ban on the operation of drones and several other small aerial platforms across the national capital from today till the 14th of this month, citing heightened security concerns. Delhi Police Commissioner Anurag Kumar issued the order as part of enhanced security arrangements for the summit. The restrictions will remain in force until Monday. The Delhi police said the decision was taken based on intelligence inputs suggesting that antisocial elements or terrorist groups could misuse such aerial platforms to pose a threat to public safety, VIPs and vital government installations during the period. The police have also warned that anyone found in violation of the order will face legal action under Section 223 of the Bharatiya Nyaya Sanhita, which addresses disobedience of an order duly promulgated by a public servant. The BRICS summit will be held on the 12th and 13th of this month.

0: The Bharatiya Janata Party BJP has announced a complete 270-member state executive committee under the instructions of State President Soumik Bhattacharya. Chief Minister Shubhendu Adhikari heads the list and has been assigned responsibility for the Tamlok organizational district. Additionally, Union Minister of State for Education Sukanta Mojumdar has been given charge of South Dinajpur, while Union Minister of State for Ports, Shipping and Waterways Shantanu Thakur of Bongao and Minister Agnimitra Paul of Asansol. This is Akashwani giving you the news.
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0: Welcome back to the Midday News. Global crude oil prices rose marginally today, with Brent crude remaining above $100 a barrel. Traders braced for deeper supply disruptions after Iran and the United States launched their largest attacks on shipping since the conflict began. By the time of the latest report, Brent crude was trading 0.1% up at $101.30 per barrel in intraday trade. West Texas intermediate crude was trading 0.2% up at $96.27 per barrel. Meanwhile, U.S. President Donald Trump yesterday predicted that the war with Iran would end immediately after the U.S. midterm elections in November, adding that oil prices would fall sharply once the elections are over. Benchmark domestic equity indices were trading marginally up in the afternoon session today. The Sensex gained 40 points to 74,804, while the Nifty was 12 points up at 23,443 when reports last came in. In the broader market on the National Stock Exchange, the mid-cap 100 index declined 0.4%, while the small-cap 100 index added 0.1% a short while ago. Defence Minister Rajnath Singh has described the maiden visit of Japan Air Self-Defence Force fighter aircraft to India as a significant milestone in the India-Japan defence partnership. In a social media post, Mr. Singh said it reflects both nations' growing trust and shared commitment to peace and stability in the Indo-Pacific. Mr. Singh noted that the development follows highly productive discussions held with his Japanese counterpart Shinjiro Koizumi in New Delhi last month. The defense minister said mutual exchange of visits such as Exercise Veer Guardian further strengthens this synergy. The seventh edition of the Global FinTech Fest, GFF 2026, one of the world's largest and most influential annual FinTech conferences, is underway in Mumbai. The theme of GFF 2026 is Potential to Impact Agentic AI, Tokenization, Quantum Trusted Connected Global Systems for Inclusive Finance. More from our correspondent.
2: Today is the third day of the Global FinTech Fest in Mumbai. Addressing a session titled Agentic AI and the Future of Banking in a Billion User Nation, State Bank of India Chairman C.S. Shetty said that the next phase of India's banking transformation will be driven by artificial intelligence. RBI Governor Sanjay Malhotra, SEBI Chairman Tuhinkanta Pandey and former UIDAI Chairman Nandan Nilekani are scheduled to address various sessions on Agentic AI, tokenization and quantum technology today. In the evening, Union Minister Jyotiraditya Sindhia will address a session titled Connected India, Empowered Finance, Building Trusted Digital Infrastructure for the AI Economy. Prarthana, Akashwani News, Mumbai.
0: In Nepal, the death toll from flash floods rose to 1,377 today as rescue teams recovered more bodies, while more than 5,000 people remained missing, authorities said. The National Disaster Risk Reduction and Management Authority said the highest number of deaths was reported in Chitwan with 364, followed by Nawalparasi East with 228 and Nawalparasi West with 222. More than 13,600 people have been rescued from affected areas. The floods, triggered by an ice rock avalanche near the Nepal-Tibet border on August the 26th, swept through towns and villages, destroying homes, vehicles, roads and bridges, and damaging hydropower projects. At least 43 people were also killed on the Chinese side, while more than 500 remain missing in Tibet, according to Chinese media. Meanwhile, India has intensified its humanitarian assistance to Nepal in the wake of the devastating flash floods, delivering over 130 tons of relief.

This is the Sancheta channel of Akashbani Kolkata, broadcasting on 297.6 meters corresponding to 1008 kilohertz. For the next 24 hours, there is a weather warning for the DVC area, which says that heavy rainfall is likely to occur at one or two places over lower valley south during the next 24 hours. And that is the end of the weather warning for the DVC area for the next 24 hours. Now let's come to some of the program highlights of the evening transmission of the Sancheta channel of Akashbani Kolkata. At 5:10 in the evening, you'll be listening to Rajinikantir Gaan, and the artist of the day is Abhijit Banerjee. Followed by women's program Urvashi at 5:20 in the evening, presented by Devika Gupta. At 6:10 in the evening, you'll be listening to Hindi program Varta, followed by Hindi program Gul Gulshan at 6:30. At 7:10 in the evening, you'll be listening to Dijendra Giti, and the artist of the day is Tondra Paul, followed by composite Hindi program Darpan at 7:30 in the evening. 8 o'clock, it's time for film music, followed by mixed melodies at 8:15. At 9:16 at night, Spotlight, followed by Western music program Sing Along at 10:30 at night, presented by Uzma Jahangir. At 11:10 at night, there is Hindi film songs, followed by the weather report, program summary and the closing at 12. With this, we come to an end to the morning transmission of the Sancheta channel of Akashbani Kolkata, broadcasting on 297.6 meters corresponding to 1008 kilohertz. Please stand by for the evening transmission from 5 p.m. onwards. The time by the studio clock is 10 seconds, 2 minutes past 3 in the afternoon.

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1: 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He was virtually addressing at the International Space Summit in Paris today.
2: India's approach is rooted in Vasudhaiv Kutumbakam, that is, one earth, one family, one future. This spirit must now travel beyond earth. We support a safe, secure, peaceful and sustainable space domain anchored in international law, dialogue and multilateral cooperation. Scientific data must serve the common good with openness and integrity. India's space journey reflects this philosophy.
1: Highlighting the remarkable growth of country's space journey, Mr. Modi said Chandrayaan 3 made India the first nation to land near the lunar South Pole and Aditya L1 is unlocking the secrets of the sun.
2: Chandrayaan 3 made India the first nation to land near the lunar South Pole. Aditya L1 is unlocking the secrets of the sun. Last year, an Indian visited the International Space Station. Looking ahead, we aim to establish an Indian space station by 2035 and send an Indian to the moon by 2040. In all these efforts, our guiding principle has been clear that benefits must reach all humanity. Alongside ISRO, India's private space sector is also surging in a big way. The energy of enterprise is joining the excellence of ISRO.
1: Chinese President Xi Jinping will visit India this week to attend the BRICS summit in New Delhi. Chinese Foreign Ministry today announced that at the invitation of Prime Minister Narendra Modi, President Xi will attend the 18th BRICS summit on 12th and 13th of this month. This will be Xi's first visit to India in nearly 7 years. Ahead of the two-day BRICS summit beginning in New Delhi on Saturday, the police has imposed a blanket ban on the operation of drones and several other small aerial platforms across the national capital till Monday, citing heightened security concerns. Delhi Police Commissioner Anurag Kumar issued the order as part of enhanced security arrangements for the summit. The Delhi Police said the decision was taken based on intelligence inputs suggesting that anti-social elements or terrorist groups could misuse such aerial platforms to pose a threat to public safety, VIPs and vital government installations during the period. Secretary of Ministry of Information and Broadcasting, Chanchal Kumar, today reviewed the functioning of the ministry's media units in Kashmir. He reviewed news and programs of Akashwani and Doordarshan and took stock of Press Information Bureau and Central Bureau of Communication outreach activities. Mr. Kumar stressed strengthening the social media presence, particularly on Instagram, with engaging digital content. He also called for intensified campaigns on Nasha Mukt Bharat and Swachhata, along with better coordination among all media units for wider public outreach. Vice President C.P. Radhakrishnan and Prime Minister Narendra Modi today met eminent philanthropist and 50th Imam of the Ismaili community, Prince Rahim Aga Khan V, in New Delhi today. In a social media post, Mr. Radhakrishnan

0: Krishnan said that they also discussed ways to further strengthen their cooperation between India and the Aga Khan Development Network in sectors such as sports and education. In a social media post, Mr. Modi said he fondly recalled the late Aga Khan IV and his enduring contributions to the development efforts. External Affairs Minister Dr. S. Jaishankar also met the eminent philanthropist. Prince Rahim Aga Khan V will be on a visit to India till the 15th of this month. Flood situation in Bihar has improved slightly as water levels receded in several rivers. Relief and rescue operations have intensified. Relief camps are providing food, medical help and essential supplies. India stomped into the semi-finals of the Women's Junior Hockey Asia Cup with a ruthless 19-0 demolition of Pakistan at Mochi in China today. And that is the end of this news bulletin.
1: আকাশবাণী কলকাতা, সঞ্চয়িতা প্রচার তরঙ্গে অনুষ্ঠান শুনছেন মিডিয়াম ওয়েভ 297.6 মিটার অর্থাৎ 1008 কিলোহার্টজে। এখন রজনীকান্তের গান শুনবেন অভিজিৎ বন্দ্যোপাধ্যায়ের কণ্ঠে।

This is Akashwani. Here are the announcement regarding lost person Sheikh Sahauddin of village Usmanchak, post office being Usmanchak, police station being Nandigram district East Midnapur, informs that Sheikh Akhtar of 33 years, healthy build height being 5 feet 6 inches, color skin being fair, mother tongue being Kohli, is missing since 28th of July 2026. Ram Rai of Vijayanagar Simplex Abushan Police Station being Chamuria District West Bardhaman informs that Bharati Kumari of 16 years, thin built hand being 4 feet 6 inches, color skin being fair, mother tongue being Kohli, is mother tongue not known, is missing since 16th of June 2026. 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Information regarding all lost person may be intimated to the officer in charge, Missing Person Bureau, Criminal Investigation Department, West Bengal Police, Bhavani Bhavan, Alipur, Kolkata 700027, or Missing Person Squad, Detective Department, Kolkata Police, Lal Bazar, Kolkata 700001.

Local forecast for Kolkata, the weather news, maximum temperature of 33.3 degrees Celsius was recorded, which is 0.7 above normal, whereas minimum of 26.7 degrees Celsius was recorded, which is again 0.3 above normal. Maximum relative humidity of 96% was on record and minimum of 64% was observed. Rainfall of 3.9 millimeters was observed in the last 24 hours. Local forecast valid for the next 24 hours, generally cloudy sky, light to moderate rain or thunder showers likely to occur, maximum temperature to be around 33 degrees Celsius and minimum to be around 27 degrees Celsius respectively. You're tuned into Sanjay Da Channel, broadcasting on 297.6 meters, corresponding to 1008 kilohertz. This is Akashwani, and here are the information regarding the transmission, rather second transmission of Sanjay Da Channel. At 6:10, listen to Hindi program Varta, Mansik Swasthya, Samay Par Madad or Samvad Ka Mahatva, presented by Devika Gupta. 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At 7:10, listen to Dvijendra Geeti by Tandra Paul. At 7:30, listen to a composite in the program Darpan, in which you'll be hearing Ek Nazar, World Suicide Prevention Day or Birth Anniversary of Govind Vallabh Pant. It will be also on discussion on suicide prevention guest Abhishek Khansa, conducted by Talat Saladin. At 7:30, listen to the bilingual off-tube commentary of first semi-final of Women's Asia Cup 2020 Cricket Tournament 2026, played at Dubai International Cricket Stadium on transmitter till 11:45 p.m. or till the end of the match. 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

Information Bureau and Central Bureau of Communication. The Secretary expressed satisfaction over the overall functioning of the media units. Benchmark domestic equity indices ended 0.2% higher today, snapping a three-day losing streak. The Sensex gained 138 points to close at 74,903. The Nifty added 46 points to settle at 23,478. In hockey, the Indian women's team stormed into the semi-finals of the Junior Asia Cup with a ruthless 19-0 demolition of Pakistan in quarter-final at Mochi in China today. And in women's cricket, India will take on Bangladesh in the semi-final of Asia Cup in Dubai at 8 p.m. Indian Standard Time. And that is the end of this news bulletin.

0: with record 19-0 win over Pakistan in China. And now the news in detail. Prime Minister Narendra Modi said that India supports a safe, secure, peaceful and sustainable space domain anchored in international law, dialogue and multilateral cooperation. Mr. Modi stated this while virtually addressing the first edition of International Space Summit at Paris in France today.
1: India's approach is rooted in Vasudhaiva Kutumbakam, that is, one earth, one family, one future. This spirit must now travel beyond earth. We support a safe, secure, peaceful and sustainable space domain anchored in international law, dialogue and multilateral cooperation. Scientific data must serve the common good with openness and integrity. India's space journey reflects this philosophy.
0: Mr. Modi highlighted the remarkable growth of country's space journey.
1: Chandrayaan 3 made India the first nation to land near the lunar South Pole. Aditya L1 is unlocking the secrets of the sun. Last year, an Indian visited the International Space Station. Looking ahead, we aim to establish an Indian space station by 2035 and send an Indian to the moon by 2040. In all these efforts, our guiding principle has been clear that benefits must reach all humanity. Alongside ISRO, India's private space sector is also surging in a big way.
0: Lauding the role of ISRO in space journey, Prime Minister Modi said ISRO has earned global admiration for its excellence and cost-effective missions.
1: ISRO, which stands at the heart of this journey, has earned global admiration for its excellence and cost-effective mission. Its capabilities serve farmers and fishermen, weather forecasting, disaster management and navigation. More than 430 satellites from 34 countries have traveled to space aboard Indian rockets. ISRO's technologies and partnerships serve not only India but the wider world.
0: New Delhi is geared up to host world leaders at the 18th BRICS summit this weekend with heightened security, infrastructure upgrades and extensive preparations across the national capital. The two-day summit beginning at Bharat Mandapam on Saturday brings together the world's 11 major emerging and developing economies. India is the current chair of the influential grouping. Several world leaders will participate in the summit, including Russian President Vladimir Putin, Chinese President Xi Jinping, South Africa President Cyril Ramaphosa, Iran President Masoud Pezeshkian, and Crown Prince of Abu Dhabi Sheikh Khalid bin Mohammed bin Zayed Al Nahyan. Russian President Vladimir Putin and Chinese President Xi Jinping are expected to arrive tomorrow. The BRICS summit will get underway on Saturday with a closed session for BRICS member countries on inclusive global governance and strengthening multilateralism. Our correspondent reports that preparations are underway in full swing ahead of the prestigious event.
2: The national capital is all decked up to welcome world leaders for the summit, with Russian President Vladimir Putin and Chinese President Xi Jinping expected to touch down in Delhi tomorrow. The Delhi police has made elaborate arrangements in order to ensure maximum security for visiting dignitaries while causing minimum inconvenience to the public. Around 15,000 Delhi police personnel and 200 companies of paramilitary forces have been deployed in the national capital. Special Commissioner of Police, Protective Security Division, Manish Kumar Agrawal, said that specialized surveillance cameras have been deployed along routes to be used by the visiting dignitaries.
3: At least 16 heads of state or heads of international organizations are participating in the event. The Delhi police has made extensive arrangements for this occasion. To put these arrangements in place, we have ensured multi-agency coordination and paid close attention to traffic management. We have made detailed deployments covering security, traffic management and law and order. Our objective is to ensure that we organize a safe, secure and seamless event.
2: India's chairship is centered on the four pillars of the theme: resilience, innovation, cooperation and sustainability. Since assuming the chairship, over 350 meetings have been held. With Anand Kumar, Suparna Saikia, Akashwani News, Delhi.
0: Prime Minister Modi today spoke to German Chancellor Friedrich Merz. In a social media post, the Prime Minister said, as India and Germany celebrate 75 years of their diplomatic relations, both the

0: countries reaffirmed their commitment to further strengthen strategic partnership across trade and investment, defense, clean energy, advanced technologies, and talent mobility. This is Akashwani giving you the news.
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0: President Draupadi Murmu, Vice President C.P. Radhakrishnan and Prime Minister Narendra Modi met eminent philanthropist Prince Rahim Aga Khan V in New Delhi today. During the meeting at Rashtrapati Bhavan, President Murmu appreciated the work undertaken by the Aga Khan Development Network in areas such as water and sanitation, education, maternal health and employment generation. Home Minister Amit Shah today said that Narendra Modi-led government has completely transformed the country's disaster management system and set the goal of zero casualty. Mr. Shah was speaking while chairing the third meeting of the governing body of the National Institute of Disaster Management in New Delhi. Mr. Shah said the government is focusing on three pillars, which are risk reduction, early warning systems and zero casualty. He stressed that the zero casualty approach should not be limited to disaster sites but should also focus on preventing disasters. He said the government's goal is to create disaster-resilient villages and cities. India and Russia today held talks on joint production of civil passenger planes and potential deliveries and arrangements for 105 regional turboprop aircraft to Indian operators. Civil Aviation Minister Ram Mohan Naidu held discussions with Russia's Industry and Trade Minister Anton Elikhanov in New Delhi on joint manufacturing of civil passenger aircraft to meet the country's demand for regional air connectivity. Discussions and proposed deals also cover potential deliveries and arrangements for 105 regional turboprop aircraft to Indian operators, including Pinnacle Air, Air Kerala and Sleek Aviation. Talking to media, Mr. Naidu said that he had a discussion with the delegation regarding the progress of MOU that public sector aerospace company Hindustan Aeronautics Limited had with Russia in terms of manufacturing a plane in the country.
2: I'd like to update you on the MOU that HAL had with the Russia in terms of manufacturing a plane in the country. There are two kinds of planes. One is the turboprop IL-114 and also the Sukhoi Superjet 100, which is a jet engine plane. So these two are quite compatible for our regional connectivity scheme with a lot of airports coming up, and these planes become very efficient for us to connect these. So we have expanded the dialogue on that, and we want to start the process as soon as possible of getting their planes manufactured in the country.
0: The government has amended the Consumer Protection E-Commerce Rules 2020 to tighten norms on price transparency, sponsored listings, search result manipulation, and dark patterns. Under the amended rules, e-commerce entities will have to disclose the reduced price and prior price whenever a price cut is announced. The rules bar e-commerce entities from manipulating search results that mislead users or affect the relevance of results to a search query. The amended rules will come into force from 1st of January next year. In Bihar, despite a steady decline in river levels, flood conditions continue to affect several parts of the state. Around 44 lakh people across 14 districts remain affected by the floods. Our correspondent has the details.
3: Water levels in the Ganga, Punpun, Son, Kosi and other major rivers are gradually receding. However, several rivers are still flowing above the danger mark. In Patna, the water level of the Ganga has fallen. Flooding continues in low-lying areas of 14 districts. In the affected areas. Meanwhile, five people drowned in flood water that had accumulated along a roadside in Koili Khutaha village
0: for information and broadcasting. Dr. L. Murugan today said the government is working to create 20 lakh professionals in the creative sector by developing the necessary infrastructure. He added that the ongoing creative economy reforms are also helping protect producers from piracy. Dr. Murugan was speaking at the valedictory function of the International Film Festival of Jammu and Kashmir. Information and Broadcasting Secretary Chanchal Kumar said the festival marks a new chapter for the region's film industry. earlier in the day.

0: Information and Broadcasting Secretary reviewed the functioning of all media units of the ministry operating in Kashmir. The secretary reviewed the news and programs of Akashvani and Doordarshan and took stock of campaigns and outreach activities of press in social media presence and audience engagement, particularly on Instagram, and called for creation of engaging audience-friendly video content on digital platforms. This is Akashvani. 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
0: And now on to sports. India made a strong start at the World Para Shooting Championship, bagging 4 medals, including 1 gold, 2 silver and 1 bronze on the opening day of the event at Changwon in South Korea today. The Indian women's team of Mona Agarwal, Avni Lekra and Millie Shah clinched in the R2 10-meter air rifle standing SH1 team event. Mona Agarwal also won silver in the individual event, while Avni Lekra got bronze. With a performance, Mona Agarwal has become the first Indian shooter to secure a place at the 2028 Los Angeles Paralympic Games. In the men's competition, the Indian trio of Rakesh Nidagundi, Anand Krishna and Swaroop Unhalkar won silver in the R1 10-meter air rifle standing SH1 team event. In hockey, the Indian women's team stormed into the semi-finals of the Junior Asia Cup with a ruthless 19-0 demolition of Pakistan in the quarterfinal at Mochi in China today. The Indian men's team has already entered the semi-finals of the Junior Asia Cup. And in women's cricket, India were 107 for 3 in 16 overs against Bangladesh in the first semi-final match of Asia Cup in Dubai when reports last came in. Earlier, Bangladesh women won the toss and opted to field. Indian team has so far remained unbeaten in the tournament. Benchmark domestic equity indices ended 0.2% higher today, snapping a 3-day losing streak. The Sensex gained 138 points to close at 74,903. Nifty added 46 points to settle at 23,478. And now before we end the bulletin, the headlines once again. Domain virtually addresses first International Space Summit in Paris. New Delhi gears up to host world leaders at the 18th BRICS Summit this weekend. Russian President Vladimir Putin and Chinese President Xi Jinping expected to arrive tomorrow. Home Minister Amit Shah reviews disaster preparedness, calls for climate-resilient villages and cities under zero casualty vision. India and Russia step forward on joint production of civil passenger planes and deliveries of 105 regional turboprop aircraft to Indian operators. India open campaign at World Para Shooting Championship in South Korea with 4 medal haul including a gold, and in Women's Junior Asia Cup hockey, India storm into semi-final with record 19-0 win over Pakistan in China. That is all in the news at 9. Good night.
1: Spotlight. This is Akashvani. In the program Spotlight, now we bring you a discussion on India-Sri Lanka defense cooperation for regional security. The participants are Lieutenant General Sanjay Kulkarni, Defense.
2: Topic of discussion is on the India-Sri Lanka partnership for a secure Indian Ocean, and this is in the context of 3 MOUs which have been signed between New Delhi and Colombo, including the upgradation of L-70 guns and other aspects of defence cooperation. And in this, we are joined by our expert, Lieutenant General Sanjay Kulkarni, who is a defence analyst. Kulkarni ji, a warm welcome to you on this very important discussion.
3: Jai Hind, Arjun ji.
2: Defence Minister Rajnath Singh addressed a deck reception aboard the INS Udayagiri in Colombo as part of his 3-day official visit to Sri Lanka. He talked about the projects and MOUs between India and Sri Lanka's defence systems. Let's listen to what he said.
4: Earlier today, I had extremely productive and fruitful discussions with His Excellency Anurag Kumara

0: Dishnaike, President of the Sri Lanka. After our discussions, we concluded three memoranda of understanding in the defense domain, namely MOU on upgradation of the L-70 guns for SLAF, MOU on NCC cooperation between India and Sri Lanka, MOU on cooperation between NDC India and NDC Sri Lanka.
1: And for the benefit of our listeners on Akashvani, it's very important that we hear from you, because everybody has that spirit of national pride and they want to know how India and Sri Lanka, both neighbors in South Asia, are cooperating with each other in defense, and what is the context of the MOUs being signed. I understand the defense minister Rajnath Singh has visited Colombo in this capacity after 38 years. Can you tell us the significance of this?
2: Thank you very much indeed. There is no denying the fact that the relationship between India and Sri Lanka are very old as 2,500 years, and we have fantastic relationship, and over the years we've been training the personnel. I have myself been trained along with them, so I know various courses right from 1778 onwards until date till the National Defense College is concerned. So that's indicative of a fantastic relationship that exists between the two. And the visit of Sri Rajnath Singh, the Minister of Defense, to Sri Lanka is indicative of the strengthening of this particular relationship, which, as you rightly said, has been up to 38 years. And this relationship, and now coming primarily, of course, he did call on the President of Sri Lanka, the Prime Minister of Sri Lanka, discussed with them, strengthened them. But what really comes as standout in this entire thing is the three new defense MOU which have been signed. And that is very, very important, because that upgrades the relationship. It also results in the L-70 guns, aside, which were given to Sri Lanka sometime in between 2000 and 2006. And we saw how effective these L-70 air defense guns were in during Operation Sindhu. And as a result of which, now that these guns have been are there with them, we decided to maintain for them, upgrade them. Most important part is to upgrade this gun. And this upgradation involves a lot. And that involves giving them drone killer capability. Now, the drone killer capability, which you saw, as I said, the low flying target, like any unmanned drone, it can take on. Then it got electric drives to it. We'll get to it. It will have the digital brain. It will have the day and night vision. And our assurance to them that it will be maintained locally there itself by the DEL. So that is something which I think is a very, very important part with it. The second very important thing, Arjun, is about NCC, how we intend to cooperate with this thing, so that our NCC cadets could go there, then their NCC cadets come over to India. And this particular relationship is very, very important, and it builds up very, very grassroots level and strengthens the understanding between the two people-to-people contact. And with it also is the NDC, that's the National Defense College, which the Sri Lanka has. And of course, we have one where they had been coming earlier. So to build up understanding each other, that's something which is very, very important. The third thing which I looked at it was, when we talk about it, is how the maritime surveillance could be. Now, that maritime surveillance, that Bonnier that had been given to them in 2022 for about 2 years, and then it was to be replaced by a brand new Dornier. And that is something which is very, very good. Firstly, it helps you to prevent illegal fishing, to be able to spot suspicious vessels, narcotic traffic, smuggling, terrorism, disaster response, the various kinds of joint exercises that you all do. So I think this kind of relationship and the further strengthening of it by the visit of Raksha Mantri to Sri Lanka, I think goes a long way and ensures that as a neighbor with, I would say, a civilizational link up with, it helps to build a very strong bond between India and Sri Lanka.
1: So do expand on maritime security, especially drug trafficking and piracy. I understand that we have, this is under the India Neighborhood First Policy and the Mahasagar Vision. What is this?
2: Mahasagar, basically, that what Prime Minister had been always been saying, that mutually and holistic advancement, you know, for security and growth across region as part of the Mahasagar. That's the acronym for it.

0: which is very important. And in there was, I would say that was sometime in 2011, if I'm not wrong, there was a Colombo security conclave. And the Colombo security conclave also had a five-pillar focus, basically on maritime safety and security, the countering of terrorism, radicalization, fighting smuggling, organized crimes, then cyber security, and also humanitarian and air disaster relief. That we've seen recently how that I would say this complete reverse the first responders for the when they were hit very badly. So it is for this reason that you find that when you do combat drug trafficking, that is one very, very important, the complete surveillance of the Indian Ocean region that is required, again, as we said, primarily with the view to how illegal fishing could be prevented, how suspicious vessels could be spotted. There are times, you know, vessels are there, part of the foreign research vessels which are seen in and around Sri Lankan waters, which Sri Lanka has decided to ban it since 2024. So all this with the Dornier aircraft being made available to them, the maritime security gets strengthened. And it is in that context we find that it's very, very important that this, what could be termed as the importance that we give to the maritime security in the Indian Ocean region.
1: Lieutenant General Sanjay Kulkarni ji, do tell us about the Maritime Rescue Coordination Center, MRCC, which is part of the capacity building program.
0: You know, not just the Dornier that is available and been given to them for their usage, but also number of people being trained for. And over, like you said, 1,200, I was in the impression that there were about 750 plus or something. The thing is likely being upgraded to 1,200, which is a very good thing, because that is something which helps us to train them. And they've been with us for training, so they understand each other. We have a very good company. This thing. And even otherwise also. So these training slots in the military training build a very, very close relationship. And it is in that context that we find that a lot has been done. And I was mentioning that it is for the L-70 gun that concern. Along with us is concerned, even the baby bridges that we constructed after that Indian Ocean region, when it complete not exactly a tsunami, but the kind of thing that had affected them, and which we came in a big way to help them out, that was all something very, very important. And in that context, when you have this kind of a relationship, and this relationship in training is concerned, is a very, very important thing. And I see, as rightly said, that it struck me that cyclone Ditwa that we were talking about, and the cyclone Ditwa in which we were the first responder, and that is only possible in the construction of Bailey Bridge, or being able to go for help the first responder, being our neighbor. This training comes very handy. The interoperability improves, the response improves, the understanding improves, the capability, each of the two countries we understand. And it is in that context that we see that this training of almost 1,200 personnel, which would be undertaken by us or the Sri Lankan Armed Forces personnel, is a big boost and a big bonding factor between the two countries.
1: So Sri Lanka has been hit by political instability, and let's not forget that they are in a danger zone when it comes to climatic changes. So you mentioned about Cyclone Ditwa. Tell us about the virtual inauguration of three Bailey bridges you just mentioned. What are Bailey bridges, and how are they so useful to the Sri Lankan defense system?
0: It is steel trusses and designed by military for quick assembling. They can be assembled without the use of heavy cranes, basically, on connect between the two, maybe rivers or bridges. There is a broken ground, and it is in that context that you find the rapid deployment of this, which could be done. And for them, it was very, very important that there were various critical areas in Sri Lanka after the cyclone Ditwa that hit them very hard. And as part of the first responder and the operation, that was Sagar Bandhu, that we decided that we would go. And India delivered all the three consignments of modular bridges. Almost about 250 metric tons of additional steel which had to be given. And I think that was something which was deeply appreciated. And as part of the five co-op, entire disaster recovery.

0: reconstruction grant, which was given by India. It was a part of that. In their provinces, which was a huge boon and helped build.
1: Talked about the inauguration of Bailey Bridges and the creation of an artificial intelligence lab for the Sri Lankan

0: Lankan armed forces and the road development authority, which were destroyed. It's a committed partner for the capacity enhancement of the Sri Lankan armed forces. Going ahead, we will also be working together for creation of an artificial intelligence lab for Sri Lankan army for its capability enhancement.
1: There is technology assistance, including the establishment of artificial intelligence lab for the Sri Lankan army. How important is this, using Indian technology assistance for the Sri Lankan defense establishment?
2: This is something which Raksha Mantri has offered. This artificial intelligence lab will be established for them. And that today's world, their technology is taken over. And that technology, we have to adapt ourselves. And this is, we are quite, we've taken a huge lead in terms of artificial intelligence is concerned, as regards cyber security is concerned. And we are intending to share all of these training capabilities with the Sri Lankans, resulting in being able to establish the artificial intelligence labs for them, so they understand how technology can be adapted to ensure, you know, whether it is securing a sea lane is a concern, whether it is to ensure complete through radar, how to monitor what is going on in your own waters are concerned. This is primarily with the view that since we have the ability, the artificial intelligence to a large extent is being co-opted into the armed forces training of ours, and therefore Raksha Mantri decided that they offer by establishing the lab for artificial intelligence in Sri Lanka, so that they could also gain from our experiences and be able to gain to protect themselves. Not that anyone is going to be assisting, but then, as they say, preparation is the best form of defense. It is in that context that the artificial intelligence labs being co-opted along with the radar monitor the huge sea enclave is concerned. So it is in that context we find that the AI labs being promised by Raksha Mantri to Sri Lanka will go a long way in again further strengthening the technology relationship between India and Sri Lanka.
1: Well, thank you so much, Lieutenant General Sanjay Kulkarni ji, for being with us on Akashvani and explaining to our listeners in detail about the India-Sri Lanka partnership for a secure Indian Ocean. And thank you so much, sir, for being with us on this program.
2: Thank you. Jai Hind.
1: Jai Hind.
3: You were listening to a discussion on India-Sri Lanka defense cooperation for regional security. The participants were Lieutenant General Sanjay Kulkarni, defense analyst, and Arjun J. Chaudhary, anchor. This program was produced and presented by the News Services Division of Akashvani.
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1: This is Akashvani. In the program Insights, now we bring you a discussion on unlocking new opportunities for women in BRICS economy. The participants are Veena Sikri, former ambassador, and Deeksha Saxena, Akashvani correspondent.
2: Good evening, listeners, and welcome to our weekly program Insights. As we all know, the BRICS summit is round the corner, and in the run-up to the main event, the Leaders Summit, a number of different conferences and meetings have taken place across India. One of them was the BRICS Women's Business Alliance, WBA, Women-Led Development Conference. And today, in our program, we would be talking about the same program with former Ambassador Ms. Veena Sikri. Ambassador Sikri, welcome to Akashvani News.
3: Thank you for inviting me to this very important discussion. I am glad you are organizing a discussion on the Women Business Alliance.
2: Ambassador Sikri, since India has approached that women should be actively a part of a development journey and they should be empowered more, so we have seen a shift from women empowerment to women-led development in the country. So what is the basic difference between the two and how important it is in the current hour, not just for India, but for the countries across the world?
3: I think it's a very important aspect of development because I think that, first of all, there have been at least 300 or probably more than 300 meetings of different kinds organized by India under its chairmanship of BRICS, which began on the 1st of January. It will go on for the whole year till 31st December. And these 350 odd meetings have been held across 25 different cities of India. Yesterday, as you said, the Women Business Alliance meeting was held in Delhi. But just before that, in Mumbai, you had the meeting of central bank governors held. And then we had a meeting of chief justices of the BRICS countries held. So you can imagine that India has been giving a real

0: a serious vision to membership of BRICS, to its leadership of BRICS, and they are involving all the other BRICS countries in seeing how the cooperation between the BRICS countries can move ahead in different areas. And among these, sector of cooperation on women's issues is very significant. The Women Business Alliance already exists within BRICS, and they have been doing work, but India decided to make this even more focused. And what they have done in that is that they have decided to put in a focus on 5 different areas for the women's involvement. And they have focused on areas like women-led growth in 6 different sectors. They've chosen 6 different sectors for women-led growth, which are tourism, healthcare, innovative development, food security and environmental safety, creative industries, and inclusive economy. Now, you know, you mentioned about this difference between women's empowerment and women-led growth. Women's empowerment is the very first step. And actually, without women's empowerment, we have seen, I have my own group called South Asia Women's Network, and we study these issues a lot. We have seen that even the sustainable development goals are not achievable unless you have women's empowerment. Because without women being involved in the whole issue of development, particularly in the sectors I have mentioned, like tourism, healthcare, and inclusive economy, and food security, environmental safety, all these areas are one where women traditionally have been playing a major role. If you look at food security, it's the women who look after the food of the house. It's the women who are doing agriculture. They are the ones who are ensuring that, you know, they want to do organic agriculture as much as possible. They don't want to use chemical pesticides or chemical fertilizers. Then even in tourism, rural tourism is led by women. And these activities are involving the women in the working economy of the country. So far, women have been really in the unorganized sector. And because of that, their value, their contribution is not even taken on board. It's not even part of the GDP. And this is, in fact, a very big issue. I think that women's unpaid work, whether it is unpaid work in the family, unpaid work looking after children, looking after the elderly, this should be given a value. If you give a value, then you'll have your economy growing enormously. And for this, you need women-led development, because when women are doing all the work, they must be counted as a leader. They must be given their own voice, their own agency, their own participation, their own leadership. And then you will see their contribution to the Indian economy going up by leaps and bounds.
1: Also, Ambassador Sikri, while addressing the conference yesterday, Union Commerce and Industry Minister Piyush Goyal said that India's female workforce participation has been around 19% until about a decade ago, and expressed confidence that as the income levels rise, education improves, and the number will also go up to 50% or more, despite the kind of push that we have been witnessing in India from a decade. And I will also ask you, not just about India, about other countries as well. What are the common issues which women face while increasingly becoming a part of the formal workforce?
0: I think this is an issue, certainly, that all the countries of South Asia face in a major way. And in other developing countries, it is there as well. You find it in even in the countries of Southeast Asia. But in the countries, for example, Southeast Asia, they have moved a lot of the unorganized work into the organized sector. So once you get the women working in the organized sector, then their contribution is counted. It becomes part of GDP, and you know, the women who are working there, their rights, their responsibilities, they're all very clearly defined. But in South Asia, for example, women are 90% as of today are working in the unorganized sector. And their contribution is just not recognized, apart from the fact that their contribution to the GDP is not recognized because they're doing the work is not being valued. But they also have very poor working conditions. They have no regular pay, they have no medical leave, they have no annual leave, they're nothing. So even you've seen all the women working across India in the unorganized sector, they have to bring their children with them to work. And their children are with them on construction sites and different sites. It is very, very difficult. So this is one big problem that the women in developing countries, particularly in South Asia, face. The second is this whole question that I raised of women's unpaid work. And this is the work that women are doing in the looking after children, looking after elderly, and all the household chores. In India, we've actually had a time use survey, and it has been estimated that women do 80% of the unpaid work that there is to do in any family, in any home. Now, in the West, this is shared equally between man and woman. So when a woman is burdened with all the unpaid work, she has to look after the children, she has to look after the elderly, she has to do all the household chores, all the cleaning, the cooking, the organizing, everything, she has no time to do anything else. And so her contribution to the economy can only be evaluated if you give that unpaid work that she's doing, give it a value and put it in the GDP. because this work has to be done. It's done every

0: everywhere in the world. But if it is shared equally between men and women, it's fine. But in South Asia, when it is 80% done by women, then it is a very unfair burden and it has to be rectified. So this is what, in fact, we have seen that, as you mentioned, Commerce Minister Piyush Goyalji's speech yesterday. It was a very good speech, very detailed. He explained in detail all the steps that the government of India has taken. For example, 300 million bank accounts have been opened, you know, the Jan Dhan Yojana. And this has helped the women a lot because now for the first time, they're seeing income coming into their banks. They have to open a bank account and the income is coming directly and that is their money. These are very important steps that the government has taken over the last decade and more to empower women. And it's paying a very good dividend. But still, overall, I would be in favor of evaluating and giving value in the GDP to women's unpaid work. But that will be the ultimate empowerment. Commerce Minister himself mentioned women's labor force participation rate is considered very low in India. And in my view, it's considered low because you're not taking account of this unpaid work that women are doing. In fact, one of the previous head of the IMF had actually said that in India, if the female labor force participation rate goes up, India's growth rate can go up by 3 to 4 percentage points a year, and it can add billions and billions of dollars to the Indian economy.
1: Ambassador Sikri, a while back you spoke about women empowerment and specifically women independence when it comes to their own finances. So here I would like to draw your attention to women entrepreneurs. In your opinion, how can BRICS platform connect women entrepreneurs with the global markets?
0: One has to draw a distinction between large and medium enterprises and small and micro enterprises. I think large enterprises and medium enterprises, many of them are women-led. There are many large families where women have traditionally been heading their businesses, and they really don't have a major problem. And for them, I think this Women Business Alliance works very well, and that, you know, we should organize, and BRICS has been organizing, even under in chairmanship, we've been organizing the get-togethers of Women Business Alliance, so they get to know each other. What has been a problem is that all the countries of BRICS, because the world trade has been structured in that manner so far, that the Western countries, the developed countries, are the major buyers. So all the countries of BRICS individually have been wanting to sell their goods in the Western markets, Western countries markets, because that's where you get the maximum value and so a good return. So with the result that the trade among the BRICS countries, what is called the intra-BRICS trade, has been very low. In fact, at one time it was, I think, as little as 1%. But over the last few years, it has been rising. There's a lot of focus, even Women Business Alliance and groups like that have been focusing on this problem. And I think it has gone up, somebody said, to about maybe 5% or a little more than 5%. But there's a very long way to go. So one of the best ways of making Women Business Alliance work is to encourage this trade among the BRICS countries with women-led enterprises. And these would be trade in items which all the BRICS countries are buying. And why not buy them from each other? So one has to work on this, and the Women's Business Alliance is very well positioned to work on it, to see what are the items the BRICS countries can buy from each other. And, you know, mention those, give focus to those, and encourage the women entrepreneurs to head those enterprises. For example, even within South Asia, we're trying to encourage trade among the people of South Asia. The same problem. You know, we are competing for reaching the Western market, but we're not cooperating with each other. And this is the BRICS problem that is very real, and we must work on this harder. And I'm very glad that this Women's Business Alliance meeting was held in Delhi yesterday, and Commerce Minister gave such a brilliant speech highlighting so many issues where the Indian government has taken very proactive measures to help women in business, including in the rural areas, in rural business, and also to give them the skills development that they need. For example, in the area of rural tourism. Now, rural tourism is something which is increasingly popular. People want to go and, you know, visit the rural areas. We ourselves are developing, you know, the Buddhist circuit based on women-led rural tourism. Because rural tourism has only women involved in it. Everything they're doing, the housekeeping they're doing, the homestays they're doing, the cuisine they're doing, the agriculture they're doing. So everything, if you want rural tourism to develop, and it's an area where women-led enterprises can really not only lead the way, but also get the maximum profit for themselves. So again, here, the arranging of their commercial loans for the groups within India, let us say, is possible. You can go to the bank and get some money. They're self-help groups. Self-help groups are very dynamic in this area. So they are able to get money from self-help groups. But to make the enterprise viable, you need to get customers, you need to get visitors coming not only from within India, but from other countries. So all these are activities which need organization, and with

0: Mr. Modi highlighted the remarkable growth of country's space journey. Lauding the role of ISRO in space journey, Prime Minister Modi said, ISRO has earned global admiration for its excellence and cost-effective missions.
1: ISRO, which stands at the heart of this journey, has earned global admiration for its excellence and cost-effective mission. Its capabilities serve farmers and fishermen, weather forecasting, disaster management and navigation. More than 430 satellites from 34 countries have traveled to space aboard Indian rockets. ISRO's technologies and partnerships serve not only India but the wider world.
0: New Delhi is geared up to host world leaders at the 18th BRICS Summit this weekend with heightened security, infrastructure upgrades and extensive preparations across the national capital. The two-day summit beginning at Bharat Mandapam on Saturday brings together the world's 11 major emerging and developing economies. India is the current chair of the influential grouping. Several world leaders will participate in the summit, including Russian President Vladimir Putin, Chinese President Xi Jinping, South Africa President Cyril Ramaphosa, Egyptian President Abdel Fattah el-Sisi, Indonesian President Prabowo Subianto, Iran President Masoud Pezeshkian, and Crown Prince of Abu Dhabi Sheikh Khalid bin Mohammed bin Zayed Al Nahyan. Brazil will be represented by Foreign Affairs Minister Mauro Vieira. Saudi Arabia's Foreign Affairs Minister Prince Faisal bin Farhan Al Saud will also participate in the summit. Russian President Vladimir Putin and Chinese President Xi Jinping are expected to arrive tomorrow. The BRICS summit will get underway on Saturday with a closed session for BRICS member countries on inclusive global governance and strengthening multilateralism. Our correspondent reports that preparations are underway in full swing ahead of the prestigious event.
2: The national capital is all decked up to welcome world leaders for the summit, with Russian President Vladimir Putin and Chinese President Xi Jinping expected to touch down in Delhi tomorrow. It has been a large logistical exercise, with the Ministry of External Affairs closely coordinating with other ministries, including Home Ministry as well as Delhi Police. The Delhi Police has made elaborate arrangements in order to ensure maximum security for visiting dignitaries while causing minimum inconvenience to the public. Around 15,000 Delhi police personnel and 200 companies of paramilitary forces have been deployed in the national capital. India's chairship is centered on the four pillars of the theme: resilience, innovation, cooperation and sustainability. Since assuming the chairship, over 350 meetings have been held. With Anand Kumar, Suparna Saikya, Akashwani News, Delhi.
0: This is Akashwani. You are listening to World News. We bring you the top international news and updates from around the globe. India and Russia today held talks on joint production of civil passenger planes and potential deliveries and arrangements for 105 regional turboprop aircraft to Indian operators. Civil Aviation Minister Ram Mohan Naidu held discussions with Russia's Industry and Trade Minister Anton Alikhanov in New Delhi on joint manufacturing of civil passenger aircraft to meet countries' demand for regional air connectivity. Discussions and proposed deals also cover potential deliveries and arrangements for 105 regional turboprop aircraft to Indian operators, including Pinnacle Air, Air Kerala and Sleek Aviation. Talking to the media, Mr. Naidu said that he had a discussion with the delegation regarding the progress of MOU that public sector aerospace company Hindustan Aeronautics Limited, HAL, had with Russia in terms of manufacturing a plane in the country.
3: I'd like to update you on the MOU that HAL had with the Russia in terms of manufacturing a plane in the country. There are two kinds of planes. One is the turboprop IL-114 and also the Sukhoi Superjet 100, which is a jet engine plane. So these two are quite compatible for our regional connectivity scheme, with a lot of airports coming up, and these planes become very efficient for us to connect these. So we have expanded the dialogue on that, and we want to start the process as soon as possible of getting their planes manufactured in the country.
0: The conflict in West Asia is witnessing a significant development with the emerging situation in Yemen. Iran-backed armed group Houthi has reportedly made advances along Yemen's Red Sea coast. They have taken the strategic port city of Mocha and are moving closer to the Bab el-Mandeb Strait. This has led to fresh concerns over global shipping and energy supplies. Meanwhile, Brent crude futures rose again today, remaining well above $100 a barrel.

as the latest attacks have weakened chances of a speedy recovery of maritime traffic in the region. Bab el-Mandeb connects the Red Sea with the Gulf of Aden and is an important route for trade between Asia and Europe. In China, 20 people were killed today when a fire broke out on a foreign-flagged cargo ship undergoing repairs in the eastern port city of Qingdao. The state media broadcaster reported that

of the fire. In hockey, the Indian women's team stormed into the semi-finals of the Junior Asia Cup with a ruthless 19-0 demolition of Pakistan in quarter-final at Mochi in China today. For India, Pooja Malik scored 3 goals, completing her hat-trick. The Indian men's team has already entered the semi-finals of the Junior Asia Cup. In cricket, India have set a target of 150 runs against Bangladesh in the first semi-final match of Women's Asia Cup in Dubai. In reply, Bangladesh were 46 for 2 in 10 overs when reports last came in. India made a strong start at the World Parachuting Championship, bagging 4 medals including 1 gold, 2 silver and 1 bronze on the opening day of the event at Changwon in South Korea today. The Indian women's team of Mona Agarwal, Avni Lekhra and Billy Shah clinched gold in the R210m air rifle standing SH1 team event. Mona Agarwal also won silver in the individual event, while Avni Lekhra got bronze. With her performance, Mona Agarwal has become the first Indian shooter to secure a place at the 2028 Los Angeles Paralympic Games. In the men's competition, the Indian trio of Rakesh Nidagundi, Anand Krishna and Swaroop Unhalkar won silver in the R110m air rifle standing SH1 team event. And now before we close, here are the highlights of the bulletin. Prime Minister Narendra Modi says India supports a safe and sustainable space domain, virtually addresses first International Space Summit in Paris. New Delhi gears up to host world leaders at 18th BRICS Summit this weekend. Russian President Vladimir Putin and Chinese President Xi Jinping expected to arrive tomorrow. India and Russia step forward on joint production of civil passenger planes and deliveries of 105 regional turboprop aircraft to Indian operators. Houthis advance near Yemen's Red Sea coast, threatening Bab el-Mandeb Strait. And in Women's Junior Asia Cup, India storm into semi-final with record 19-0 win over Pakistan in China. That concludes tonight's World News Bulletin. For more updates, stay tuned to Akashvani. Good night.

This is Akashvani and you're tuned into the Sanchaita channel, broadcasting on 297.6 meters, corresponding to 1008 kilohertz. Dear listeners, welcome to Western Music. And yes, this 30 minutes is going to make you groove. So to start with, we have for you Whitney Houston coming up with I Wanna Dance With Somebody.

0: That was Enrique with I Don't Know Why, I Love to See You Cry. And yes, this is the end of the episode of Sing Along, and hereby I leave you with the last number, Barbie Girl. Stay tuned, see you some other day. Have a great night and a good health. Bid you goodbye, this is RG Usma, adieu to you. Leaving you with the last number, Barbie Girl.
1: Hiya, Barbie.
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1: Jump in.

0: 2026 will get underway on Saturday with closed session. Governance and strengthening multilateralism. Prime Minister Modi today spoke to German Chancellor Friedrich Merz. In a social media post, the Prime Minister said as India and Germany celebrate 75 years of their diplomatic relations, both the countries reaffirmed their commitment to further strengthen strategic partnership across trade and investment, defence, clean energy, advanced technologies and talent mobility. Union Home Minister Amit Shah today met eminent philanthropist Prince Rahim Aga Khan V in New Delhi. They discussed strengthening cooperation in social development, irrigation, cooperatives, natural farming including millets and solar energy. In a social media post, Mr. Shah said India cherishes its bond with the Aga Khan Development Network, tied by a shared commitment to human development. The minister also reaffirmed shared commitment to advancing these partnerships for sustainable development and the greater good of humanity. In hockey, the Indian women's team stormed into the semi-finals of the Junior Asia Cup with a ruthless 19-0 demolition of Pakistan in quarter-final at Mochi in China today. And that's the end of this news bulletin.
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